Anyone up for a Metallica CD set? How about three CD sets? You have multiple chances to win this all week long, not just with Teresa, but also with Ben and Skin. So do not miss your first chance to win, again, a Metallica three CD set. That'll be with Teresa tomorrow morning.

Christina Ray here, and I'm so jealous of all of these World Cup watch parties going on. All these games are while I'm on air or working with Ben and Skin, so I haven't had a chance to go. But the videos I've seen, they look like so much fun. So if you have a suggestion for other Eagle listeners, please let me know. I'll help spread the word, okay?

Well, if that song describes your bank account right now, don't forget you have a chance to win $2,500 just by listening to us. This is our final week of doing this to celebrate America's 250th birthday. You listen for a keyword, you enter that keyword at 971theeagle.com, and that's it. You're in the running to win again $2,500. So do not miss that next keyword. It'll air tomorrow morning at 8 a.m.

97.1, The Eagle. Christina Ray here, and I'm so jealous for those of you who have seen Rush so far. Two shows down. They still have two shows left, by the way. And man, the videos I've seen, they sound fantastic. So don't forget, they do play tomorrow night and then Thursday night as well. I'm eyeing Thursday's show. Hey, coming up, I got some Foo Fighters, Nirvana, and more. Right now, it's some Rage.

97.1, The Eagle. Anyone spending this heat wave inside the movie theater? I know Toy Story 5 still dominating, but Jackass premiered over the weekend, and it's actually doing pretty well as well. A friend of mine said he cried at the end, so that's just highly intriguing to me. Anyway, maybe I'll get a chance to see it this week, and I'll let you know what to expect, okay? Red Hot Chili Peppers coming up after the break right now.

Christina Ray just popping in to check on you real quick. Are you doing okay? If you had a rough start to the week, a rough Monday, just remind yourself, we got a short week, okay? July 4th, just around the corner. You got this.

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So Rob Zombie has a brand new music video out for Tarantula. And no, I'll admit it, I have not watched it yet. But you know what? We do have a commercial break coming up here in just a bit. And I'll watch it during that, okay? Will you watch it? If you're in a safe space, watch it with me, and then we'll reconvene and discuss after. All right? Sound good? I also have some POD, Stone Temple Pilots, and Seether all on the way. Don't go anywhere.

Christina Ray here, and I do need some help with a TV show to watch during the week because, yes, I am all on board House of the Dragon. Loved it till last night's episode was fantastic.

So Collective Soul released an album exclusively for Record Store Day. It's called Touch and Go. Well, it turns out we're all going to be able to hear it very, very soon. It will be streaming July 31st, so you have that to look forward to.

So, quick reminder that we have a Metallica 3 CD set giveaway going on all week long with Teresa and with Ben and Skin. So, don't miss your next chance to win. That will be with Teresa tomorrow morning at 11.

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Christina Ray hanging with you for just a little bit longer this Monday night. I'm going to fit in some Godsmack, Hailstorm, Offspring if I can. And I'm going to remind you how you can win free money just by listening to us. Okay, that's all coming up. Don't go anywhere.

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And that was also for myself so I can drive home. Christina Wright, thank you so much for spending your Monday night with me. Don't forget, you have a chance to win $2,500 first thing tomorrow morning. Okay, do not miss that first keyword. It airs at 8 a.m. Please stay safe for the rest of the night. I hope to see you back here tomorrow. 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Bye. 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

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Well, that and play guitar on the couch. Play guitar. Yeah, guaranteed.

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Well, maybe just a little riboflavin, vegetable oil, and yellow number one, because that was in the gummy I just ate. Guaranteed human and straight up rock. 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

There's artificial turf, artificial flavors, artificial intelligence. 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Accent's fake. 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
10: Yep.
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9: You'll undoubtedly find a love interest.
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9: Threes don't work, go two. 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All right, thank you very much, Greg Gorey.
12: You got it, Wood.
9: Thank you so much for giving The Woody Show some of your valuable time this morning. You know we love and appreciate you for that. The rest of you guys can suck it, and we'll catch you back here on Wednesday. Have a great day. SMDMM.
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14: 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It's Jacoby from Papa Roach, and you're listening to 97.1 The Eagle. That's right, rocking Dallas-Fort Worth. The Eagle is back. The Eagle has landed.

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7.1, the Eagle rocks Dallas, Fort Worth. It's Teresa. I am on the countdown to the holiday weekend. I know a lot of you are as well, so let's focus on the rock. It's a good flow. I got wins, money in an hour. We got a lot to do, and I'm happy to be doing it with you.

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You know what? It's all about good music flow right now, leading into 11 o'clock, where I've got $2,500. That's our USA 250K giveaway. Then after that, a nice Metallica hookup. We are 97.1 The Eagle. Why?

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Guaranteed human.

Working our way to the weekend. I feel like I'm in quicksand, holding on to like a vine, trying to pull myself out, and it's only Tuesday. Where is quicksand? Has anybody ever seen quicksand? That's a random, completely random thought. Like, it's not as much as a threat as I thought it would be when I was a little kid. We are 97.1 The Eagle. I'm Teresa, Rob Zombie. Let's go.

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1: Oh my God, are you serious?
0: Absolutely. Absolutely. Congrats.
1: Holy, I want to swear, but I know I can't. Oh my God, this is so awesome.
0: Oh, thank you for not swearing. Coming up at 11 o'clock, I've got your keyword to put $2,500 in your pocket. It's an easy win. Hang on. I'm Teresa. 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

97.1, The Eagle. It's Teresa jumping back in to make sure you got that keyword. Yeah. 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You ready? 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TRIP, T-R-I-P. 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One more. TRIP.

I love a good 21 Pilots moment, but I love hooking you guys up even more. I've got a Metallica 3 CD set to toss you. I'm like gutting the closets out here, so I'm giving you all the things. Metallica 3 CD set. If you want the win right now, open up your iHeart apps with us pulled up and on. We are the Eagle. I'm the Teresa. Hit the red mic. Just say, hey, T, hook it up for me. I'll pick one of you. Good luck.

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All right, can I give you a Jackass warning really quick? If you have not seen the film, I'm just going to say this. There is a scene that apparently is one of the most disgusting things in film history. I'm not going to spoil it, but if you are set to go to the movie, when they start playing Twister, just stop eating your snacks. That's all. You've been warned, all right? We are 97.1 The Eagle.

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97.1 The Eagle rocks Dallas, Fort Worth. All of you working outside today, please hydrate, stay safe. 95 the high. That heat index is going to be triple digits easily. I'm about to kick off 97 minutes of nonstop rock on the Eagle. I wish it came with like a mister. Just to blow cold liquid on you. What?

Well, obviously today, NBA free agency Draymond Green declines 27.7 player option as the Warriors now will chase LeBron James and Anthony Davis. That's your update. We are 97.1 The Eagle. 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

I love 97 minutes of nonstop rock. It's so good. I've got Metallica, Nothing Else Matters on the way. Some rock stars, Saliva's coming in hot right now. It's Kings of Leon. 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

I'll have more chick sports updates after 1 o'clock. Right now, it's all about 97 minutes of nonstop rock. We are all working for the weekend, so I'm trying to get us there as quickly as possible. I'm Teresa. We are 97.1 The Eagle.

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This is good. New studies rank three North Texas areas among the best in the nation for best medium-sized cities for like recent college grads. We got Frisco, McKinney, and Plano. Those are the usual suspects anyway. Richardson did pretty good too, just FYI. So if you're a college grad, just hang out, okay? We are 97.1 The Eagle. I'm through.

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I'm Teresa. We are 97.1 The Eagle.

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We've got the Ivory Coast Norway game. 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France Sweden later today, and then tonight Mexico Ecuador. 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We are 97.1 The Eagle. We're on there as well. You knew that though.

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97.1 The Eagle. I'm Teresa, reading about all the good Rush shows that have been happening at Dickies Arena, and we got that makeup show on the second. But I'm thinking, has anybody spotted Geddy Lee or like Alex around town, like in a Buc-ee's having beaver nuggets or something? I'm just curious. If you're both listening, cheers. We love you here at The Eagle. I'm Teresa, and I'm honored.

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I can see it piling up like a

0: Here's a good $2,500 winner.
1: Are you kidding?
0: We never kid, ever.
1: Oh my God.
0: Take.
1: Oh my God, this isn't fake.
0: This is not fake. These are real wins. When you guys plug in the keyword, which I'm about to give you another one at 2 o'clock, we call you to let you know you just won part of our 250K USA giveaway. So get ready. 2 o'clock, it's happening. I'm Teresa. We are the Eagle. Right now with some Harvey Danger.

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97.1, the Eagle rocks Dallas, Fort Worth. Let's talk Rush. Now, obviously, the first show they couldn't make it to because of the border issues in Canada. So the makeup show is on July 2. A lot of people had to get their refund. They can't make it. So they've gone on sale. So you have a chance to buy those tickets to go to the show. If you want to win them free, we got you. That's right. The Eagle's going to start tossing out some pairs. One last chance to get into that show on Thursday night. And the fun part, just after 3, Ben and Skin will have your first pair free. I'll have 2 pairs tomorrow. Look, just glue your face to the Eagle and win as many as you can. My best advice to you.

So Will Ferrell, never one to not be in his tidy whities at any point, is teaming up with Skims to promote The Hawk, which is going to be the new Netflix series that starts next week. It's on my ex at Teresa Rockface if you want to check out the promotional pastiness. We are 97.1 The Eagle.

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6: What are your parents like? Is your dad a sports photographer?

0: Yes, on a Tuesday. Hello and welcome. This is the world famous Ben and Skin Show, 97.1 The Eagle, Ben Rogers, Jeff Skin, Wade, and Christina Carey. Little baby, come baby. When is KT coming back?
1: Who?
0: That guy that sits over there.
1: Do you want to hear something terrible? I don't know if y'all know this.
2: What?
1: He's been back for like 4 days. He just doesn't want to come in.
0: Yeah.
1: Did y'all see
2: Wait,
1: what?
2: No, that's
1: not.
2: Okay,
1: lying.
2: Good.
1: Did y'all see the Italian panties he posted?
0: Yeah.
1: He's going to bring his old I Love Italia panties right back. Or that may be Speedo underwear. I don't know what's going on in Europe.
0: By the way.
1: Yep.
0: This reminds me of the trip that I'm talking about taking in December.
1: I want to go.
0: Going to Japan.
1: Let's go.
0: Right? Trying to figure this out. Trying to figure out a way to do it. And recently, I was talking to you, Skin, about our biggest problem as parents.
1: Mm-hmm.
0: Is you feel like you want to spoil your kids because you want them to have a great time. You want them to have a great life.
1: Right.
0: But at some point along the way, you realize, oh, no, I've totally forgotten to teach them how hard life is in spoiling them.
1: Right. And you do this whole thing where you're like, now, look, I'm a badass. I can handle anything. So I could handle adversity that my kids can't. Right. You're sitting there totally over-evaluating or over-emphasizing your own experiences and how well you handled things. Is like they'll probably figure it out, but at the same time, God, it's stressful.
0: Yeah. And you know, like

0: how expensive it is to take a family of five on a vacation somewhere cool?
1: So the times that we've had our discussions about vacations, if I've gone somewhere before you, I'll make a recommendation and go, now we barely could afford that. It's like, oh, Ben's got a fifth. Oof. What the hell? Yeah. Do you still regret that?
2: Which one do you regret?
0: I mean, I'm not going to answer that.
1: So stupid.
0: That would be great to have a four pack. Everything just works better that way. But my favorite was the last one. So no, I don't regret that part of it. So it's crazy expensive though.
1: Yeah, it's insane. Especially going to the other side of the world, dude.
0: But, you know, we're trying to buy memories. We're at the tail end with our kids. We'll be empty nesters at some point. And so, you know, pretty soon, all our kids will have their own families and stuff. And anyways,
1: it's weird, dude.
0: It's weird. It's super weird. So we're rationalizing an insane expense. And it may be the big last hurrah. The way my wife's doing it, who's super frugal, is like, all right, we're not doing birthdays. We're not doing Christmas. There's no gifts. There's no purchases, like, you know, until we go on this trip.
1: Yeah.
0: But in looking at the flights to Japan, I was telling you that to fly, now that we would never even consider doing this, but to fly first class to Japan from DFW nonstop is like $22,000 a ticket.
1: Ooh. I was hoping, think about that. I was hoping all five of you could go to Japan and have a great time for $22,000.
0: So, obviously, we're not going to do that. Then there's a lower level below first class and then a level below that. And then there's regular seats. But that one that's just up from regular seats, seats are wider and they lay all the way down so you can go to sleep. Now, this is a 13-hour flight, I believe, 14 hours. So I have friends, our buddy Larry.
1: Oh, yeah.
0: Who can do everything. Larry went and he's like, yeah, just get those seats that are the next level up from just the regular seats.
1: Right.
0: So where there's usually three seats together, there's two.
1: Yep.
0: So they're wider, right? And they lay all the way back. And then the three seats, they just go back a little bit like a normal seat.
1: Okay.
0: So my daughter's had some back issues. She's getting over a broken back.
1: Mm-hmm.
0: She is going to petition for a nicer seat.
1: What is that?
2: The 22,000?
0: No. Okay.
1: And I'm sorry, like, what is the price difference in the regular seat and those seats?
0: All I know is this. I was like, all right, my wife goes, here's exactly what it would cost us to go on this trip, and it's obscene, to go on this vacation in December to Japan. It would cost X amount of dollars to sit for two of us to have those little bit better seats.
1: Mm-hmm.
0: Me and either my wife or my daughter. Right?
1: Yep.
0: Shave it up.
1: It's a battle between them.
0: I think it would be the three kids would sit in those regular seats.
1: Yep.
0: The price difference between us having all five having those little nicer seats and having two with three of the regular seats, there's a $12,000 difference.
1: God, no.
0: And so I said,
1: no.
0: I said, Kat, I can't even believe you're giving me this option. Like, why would we consider put the kids in the back? F it. Now, I believe one of our kids would say, I'm good not going, but I want to force them to go.
1: See, you and Kat are such better parents. Me and Trish would be like, kids, we're going to Japan. Y'all have a good time back here home.
0: Right.
1: Here's $100 of food money.
0: Two of my kids really want to go.
1: Yeah.
0: And so
1: y'all have to get jobs.
0: And so it's like, but I'm like, I can't even believe she was considering that.
1: It's insane.
2: 12,000
0: total. Yeah. So that would be $4,000. So I guess it's probably $2,000 each way extra.
1: I wonder, too, what it was like 6 months ago before all the jet fuel got crazy expensive.
2: Well, so I was just looking at a trip to Mexico City. I'm going at the end of October. $800. God. Just to Mexico City.
1: That's like one?
2: A three-hour flight. Yes,
1: and is that round trip?
2: Yeah.
1: Yeah, I didn't go back and look, but I just know it's jacked up.
0: Right. And we're not going to Mexico because we don't want to get eaten by crocodiles.
2: I do.
0: But, you know, we're... You probably get a discount on that
2: trip.
0: We're
2: going
0: now.
2: To Mexico City, nowhere near the beach.
0: Okay, well, I think the crocodiles are starting to move inland.
1: Yeah, I think they're going to be there for the World Cup.
2: Uh-huh.
0: What are you guys doing in Mexico City?
2: Formula One race, Dia de los Muertos.
0: Let's go.
2: Also, there's a Radiohead thing going on.
0: So Badass.
2: This was Mike's actual 50th birthday present.
0: Yes.
2: So.
0: Let's go.
1: He's going to be 51 by then.
2: I know.
1: Do you want to promote Mike's birthday party?
2: Yeah, I was going to later in the week.
1: Well,
2: yes,
1: no, we'll do it later in the week.
2: Yeah.
1: Or say it now.
2: I mean, it is this Friday night at Twilight, so we had to reschedule the Radiohead tribute band, and they're freaking amazing, so I'm happy that it's finally happening. Anyway, so that got rescheduled to Friday night at Twilight.
0: Let's go. Is Twilight paying him a talent fee to be there at that, or is he going
1: They
0: on
1: gave
0: his own?
1: Him an ownership stake.
0: Okay.
2: 25%, I believe. Yeah.
0: Okay, yeah. Good.
1: But he also has to incur all their debt.
0: Yes. Happy birthday year, Mike. We love you.
1: That's a good birthday year for Mike.
0: All right. New movies that we all need to know about coming up today at 3:30. But coming up next, where are you going to take us in things Skin is Tracking?
1: Man, I was just trying to get some fast food, and I saw this in the middle of the road. I need your feedback next.
0: Before we get there, thank you to Frankel and Frankel, Mark Frankel, Scott Frankel, and Gene Burkett. 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

0: Ben and Skin Show, 97.1 The Eagle, and we have incredible news. Today and tomorrow, we are giving away Rush tickets.
1: Let's go.
0: I talked to somebody that went to the first show, and they lost their mind. So we have tickets for the Thursday show, and we're giving them away today. We have another pair tomorrow. Be listening sometime between 3 and 6. You have to have that free streaming iHeart app because we use the TalkBack feature. Be listening to the whole show. You never know when we're going to drop it. I think this is the best thing we've given away since we gave away the Metallica stuff.
2: Yeah, I agree. Mean,
1: yeah. Well, since we gave away that dinner with Oprah.
0: The dinner with Oprah
1: was
0: big.
1: That was a huge deal.
0: Yes.
1: Yeah.
0: But, you know, Bill Clinton dropped in on that.
1: So. right.
0: But with these, like, nobody ever thought Rush would tour again.
2: Mm-hmm.
0: I mean, this is just crazy that they're playing. And the guy that actually told me that he went is a really good, I'll just name drop. Did you guys know the guitar player for Janelle Monáe lives in Dallas?
1: Huh.
2: No.
0: And I think she's the prettiest person I've ever seen in my entire life.
2: Okay.
0: But anyway, he's been playing guitar with her for 20 years. He just happens to live in Dallas. And so a mutual friend connected us and he went to the Rush show and he was like, she's incredible. Like, they picked the perfect girl to play drum, perfect person.
2: Oh, Annika.
0: Yes.
2: On drums. I've heard nothing but fantastic things about her.
0: And maybe that's why they wanted to tour again. Oh, Dirk is on TV. Anyways. So, be listening for your chance to win Rush tickets. It's going to be amazing. Don't miss it. But right now, it's time for this.
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4: Another edition of Things Skin is Tracking.
0: Okay, I got a couple things for you, but before we get into this, first thing I want to show you, has anybody watched the new Larry David show on HBO yet?
1: No.
0: Do you guys know about it?
1: We talked about it a while back, but I forgot.
0: Okay, first episode is aired. It's on my DVR. I haven't watched it yet, but it's Larry. It almost reminds me, Ben, of Larry David's version of, do you remember when we were kids, Mel Brooks' History of the World, Part 1?
1: Yes.
0: The thing that I always remember is Mel Brooks was... he had the 15 commandments, and he goes, yeah. And I give you these 15. And then he drops one of the rocks, and it breaks. He goes, 10 commandments.
2: Pretty good.
0: So anyways, it's Larry David's kind of version of that, but it's the history of America. And do you know who's making the rounds to promote this is President Obama.
2: Oh, really?
0: Because he was one of the executive producers on it. And I know we're all big Larry David fans on this show. So I'm very excited about that.
1: What's it called?
0: It's called Life, Larry, and the Pursuit of Happiness. I think that's the name of it. Life, Larry, and the Pursuit of Unhappiness. So, and then I did see one little clip where he was in World War II. He's wearing, and he's sitting there smoking a cigarette. I'm like, okay, this is right up my alley. I want to watch this. All right. I will post this, but we need a visual aid. I would like Christina and Ben to look at the three photos I just sent you.
2: Three.
0: You guys know that I took three different angles. You guys know right off the tollway, Beltline on the east side, there's some fast food restaurants over there.
2: Yep.
0: Okay. So I was turning on a little side street off of the tollway over there between all those strip malls. And I'm like, what the hell is that? And I drove closer. You guys want to describe what you're looking at?
2: So far away, it looks just kind of like a giant trash can just in the middle of the road.
0: Yep.
2: But the closer you get, is that an effing rock?
0: It is a gigantic boulder.
2: Oh, my God.
1: So many questions. How does a boulder end up there? How does it fall off of a boulder truck and no one knows?
2: Like, it's one of those landscaping nice boulders.
0: Yes,
2: but there's,
1: huge.
2: There's no boulders around it nearby.
0: Where did it come from? How did it get there?
2: Oh, my God.
0: Did someone use all their He-Man strength and push it out there and then run away?
1: What is the size? How would you tell someone what the size of that is?
0: I think, and then obviously you start speculating, and you do, on how heavy it might be. I'm assuming it's a solid rock. But I think that's 3.5 feet by 3.5 feet of just boulder.
1: Mm.
0: Right? Like, that's... That if I was standing next to it, it would come up like almost to my waist, maybe to my lower hip.
2: Mm.
0: That's
2: how Troyer size.
0: That's how if Vern Troyer was a boulder, but it's all you know, kind of symmetrical in terms of width and height and depth and all that.
1: It looks like the bottom half of a refrigerator.
0: Right,
2: it does.
1: That size. Yeah,
0: you could pull that out and it's full of popsicles.
1: Yeah, maybe like the size of a dryer.
0: So again, to Christina's point, if you kind of look around, I don't see any other boulders anywhere.
2: No, it's a lone boulder.
0: There's some shrubs and some trees and some grass. So was it originally right over by those shrubs? And they go, we want one lone boulder and we want it here. And then someone was driving by and they said, I don't like that lone boulder there. I'm going to push it in the middle of the road.
1: If you look at the photo from far away and then you zoom in and get closer and closer, you see the trail. So, like, it looks like it would slid that far, which is even extra weird.
2: Oh,
1: how does something that big travel that far?
0: I did not notice that.
1: It may be a meteor. I mean, why would it slide that far?
0: What if I discovered a meteor? What if I'm radioactive right now? What if I get superpowers?
1: I don't understand how this is a thing.
2: This is reminding me of a book I read in my childhood called The Missing Piece, and it was a boulder that would roll along looking for its missing piece.
0: Okay, I might read that over the holiday weekend.
2: Shouldn't. It was a waste of time.
0: But it really does just, I saw it and I got closer and closer, and as I was thinking about it, I almost just called in sick and went home for the rest of the day.
1: All right, we'll get that posted on what's going on in Dallas-Fort Worth on Facebook. Coming up next, it's the Entertainment Headlines, new movies you need to know about next.
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6: It's been boring.
4: Right there. Yeah. Sammy and Menace, for the record, in high school, you both read how many books? High school?
6: Nothing in high school. I read The Watsons Go to Birmingham in junior high. Yeah. I really enjoyed that one.
7: I mean, they had National Geographic in the library.
4: And they were graduated by English teachers.
8: Right. Because I thought you were forced to read like a certain staple of books.
6: You were, and I did the book reports, and I did very well. Thank you.
7: Your boyfriend did the book reports.
6: Well, listen, I got them done.
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2: All right, there are big NBA rumors. We'll get into some of those and how they impact the Dallas Mavericks, and then also LeBron. We'll have a LeBron-versation. We'll do that at 4. Coming up in 10 minutes, it's Christina's Cookie Jar, a new animated show that we all need to know about. But right now, it's time for this.
31: Entertainment headlines.
32: I was shocked to see this morning that Jonah Hill and Kristen Wiig had a comedy movie that was supposed to come out really soon. It's called Cut Off. Now, I haven't seen anything about this at all.
2: I've never heard of it.
32: And it was supposed to premiere July 17th. So it's supposed to hit theaters here in just a few weeks, and we haven't seen anything about it. That sounds like a horrible marketing decision. But they pulled it. They said it is unreleasable.
2: What? How is that a thing?
4: It seems impossible.
32: But I agree with this being this close to when it was supposed to actually hit theaters, and now you're saying it's unreleasable. Now, it was supposed to be the same weekend as The Odyssey,
2: Oh, good luck.
32: So I can understand
4: moving it,
32: rescheduling it, but yeah, saying it's unreleasable is very strange. So the movie, again, it's called Cut Off. And so Jonah Hill and Kristen Wiig are siblings in their mid-40s, and they get cut off from their very rich parents.
2: So it sounds like a good premise.
32: They were saying it's going to be very similar to Step Brothers, Clueless, yeah, other great movies that we've loved. So I have no idea why they're calling it unreleasable.
2: Well, one thing that comes to mind, and you're the first person that's put on my radar, but usually if at this point in his career, Jonah Hill has a lot of creative control.
32: Yeah.
2: You know, because he directs and writes and all kinds of stuff. And with those two, I would think that it's not like they just signed up to star in somebody else's movie and that person ruined it, but maybe that is the case.
0: I don't understand. Like, I'm sitting here Googling it now. I guess Jonah Hill was on the Smartless podcast, and he said, it's called Cut Off. Kristen Wiig and I play two dumbass heirs, rich kids in their mid-40s who get cut off by their rich parents, mm-hmm, played by Bette Midler and Nathan Lane.
2: Okay.
0: He says it's like Step Brothers, Clueless, and Trading Places, classic comedy. And so that sounds awesome.
2: I would be in on that.
32: Anything with Kristen Wiig, I usually love.
2: She is compulsively watchable.
32: Yes, absolutely.
2: God, like, put her in anything. I keep forgetting until we occasionally pull it up, but that scene from Knocked Up where she's judging Katherine Heigl's face.
32: Yes. Oh, right.
0: Yes.
2: That character, she can do that, and it's incredible. And then she can do all the crazy weird characters, like the lady with little hands or the lady at the Walmart.
32: Yeah. Target lady.
2: Oh my God. She's so great. It's a good movie, but it's a sad movie. Have you guys ever seen Skeleton Twins with her and Bill Hader?
0: Yes, very sad.
2: It's not a comedy.
32: No, I think that's why I didn't watch it.
2: Yeah. Now, there's some moments that are funny because they're funny people, but it's not a funny movie.
32: Yeah, I remember you and KT bringing that up. So, yeah, Cut Off. We'll see if maybe they fix some things and try to re-release it. I don't know. It's very strange.
2: Do you have it pulled up there, Ben? Do you see who wrote it or directed it?
0: He directed it, I believe.
2: I can't believe this.
0: It's a representative for Jonah Hill tells The Hollywood Reporter that the film remains in post-production and that its release date was pushed because it wasn't ready.
32: Okay. Mm. So we will eventually see it.
0: Yeah.
2: God, are they going to have to go reshoot stuff?
0: What the hell?
32: Again, smart to push it back since we've heard nothing about this thing.
2: Have you guys seen, because I've not watched any of it yet. I've only seen it. Go ahead. What?
0: I'm sorry. He directed it, produced it, and co-wrote it with Ezra Woods.
2: Okay, I feel like I know that name.
0: Yeah.
2: Have you guys seen, I haven't watched it yet, and I can't believe I haven't watched it. I'm an idiot. But have you guys seen any of the clips on social media of Dr. Z?
0: Huh.
32: No.
2: Okay. So the clip I keep seeing is Bill Hader is the guest sitting on a couch, and Dr. Z is basically Cornelius from Planet of the Apes, and it's a talk show, mm-hmm, and it is, every little clip I've seen is so insanely funny.
0: Is Cornelius one of the apes?
2: Yeah, like the blonde ape or whatever. And so here's an example of one thing I've seen is like, they're like, hey, Dr. Z, what's it like to tell Michael Stipe a joke? He's like, here's what it's like to tell Michael Stipe a joke. Michael Stipe of REM. Hey, Michael, did you hear this joke about this bartender? Yeah, man, everyone's going to die one day.
0: Hey. And so it's an ape doing that?
2: Yes, it's an ape doing that, and he's dressed. He's dressed up, and he's just taking shots at everyone in Hollywood.
0: It's just clips? Or
2: I think it's a full show, but all I keep seeing are the clips, and I'm
0: what's
2: like,
0: what's it called?
2: Dr. Z is the name of the...
0: Dr. Z.
2: I don't even know what it's on, but every time I've seen it, it's a talk show set, and Bill Hader is sitting there with him. And last time, when KT was still in town, he did it. He goes, dude, Dr. Z is next level. I was like, all right, I'll check it out.
32: KT cannot miss.
2: He can't miss.
32: Nope.
2: It's insane.
32: Don't tell him I said that.
0: Yeah.
2: For an impotent guy, it's just crazy.
0: Yeah.
2: You know what I'm saying?
0: All right, there you go. There's new movies that we all need to know about. Coming up next, Christina, where are you going to take us in the cookie jar?
32: Man, a big-time musician is releasing an animated series, and I'm going to tell you all about it next.
0: Perfect. 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

0: Ben and Skin Show, 97.1 The Eagle. We were just watching Dr. Z clips during the break. We've got that. Maybe we'll get caught up on that and do it later in the week. But I do know today we're going to be giving away Rush tickets. I'm so happy that today and tomorrow, two of our listeners will get, you know, different listeners will get a pair of tickets to take the homie and go see Rush on Thursday night. We just found this out today. Can't wait to hook you up. Thursday night, Rush in Fort Worth. Congratulations to whoever's going to win those tickets. We're going to talk about the Mavs and LeBron and NBA free agency coming up in 15 minutes. But first,
1: it's time to pop the top. Reach your hands in and grab a treat from Christina's

0: Tom DeLonge, the lead singer of Blink-182. He's a weird dude.
1: Is he the one that chases aliens around?
0: Yes.
1: Okay.
0: Yes. He also apparently creates animated TV shows. Okay. He's been working on an animated series since 2022, and it's called Breaking Bear. And it's exactly what it sounds like. It is a family of bears who run a drug empire to raise money to save their forest from frackers and all kinds of who knows what else. Now, I watched the trailer for it, and there's a lot of cuss words in it, so I could not play it. It's interesting. They have the exact same RV from Breaking Bad, but it's a bunch of bears in there. It's interesting, but anyway, so it is actually coming to Tubi July 24th.
1: Okay.
0: So pretty soon.
1: That sounds like something KT would love, because there's animals.
2: Yeah, anything involving it. That sounds great.
1: And Blink-182 is two favorites.
2: Yeah. You know, if I don't know. I haven't gotten into any good animation in a long time.
1: Mm-hmm.
2: And I know there's good stuff out there, like BoJack Horseman. He swears by it, right? Mm-hmm.
1: My kids loved it.
2: I never really got into that, and I don't know why. I recently have fallen in love with something on social media. It's a cartoonist who is drawing old Star Wars things.
1: No. Oh.
2: And it's videos, and instead of Luke being a hero, he's a whiny little bitch. So he's like, oh, Ben Kenobi, why didn't you tell me who my dad was?
0: Perfect.
2: And it's just like, oh my God.
1: Please send me that.
2: It's so good.
1: I'm interested in that.
2: Oh, Ben. He's like, why are you calling me old Ben? That's not a good way to call someone. It's an insult. He goes, why? You're old. Do you want me to call you Orphan Luke? He goes, no, Ben.
0: That's kind of like the Family Guy, what they did with Star Wars.
2: Right.
0: Anyway, so they actually have some big-time names in this. Brendan Fraser will be a voice on here. Sarah Michelle Gellar, Josh Gad, and Elizabeth Hurley as well.
1: That's a pretty good squad.
0: Yeah.
1: So, man.
0: Breaking Bear coming to Tubi July 24th.
1: Kind of funny.
2: Yeah.
1: Kind of a mix of Breaking Bad, Little Red Riding Hood, and the Cocaine Bear all merged.
0: Yeah.
1: Together.
0: Yeah. Absolutely. So I need KT back so I can start looking at the sky again, because I missed another big time event. This happened Sunday night. There was a small piece of asteroid that just flew across the sky, and people in Texas, North Texas, were able to actually see it.
2: Maybe that's what landed
1: that's
2: over there.
1: That's what it was.
2: I mean, that makes a lot of sense. It does look like a moon rock in the middle of the road.
1: And it skidded across the road, and it probably was trying to go to a Chick-fil-A.
2: Right.
0: I don't think it was that big. This said, NASA says it vaporized before it even hit the ground. So I don't think, this might be another one.
1: We'll have to call
0: NASA.
1: But have you ever believed NASA? Cover up, you know what I'm saying?
2: Right.
0: Oh, I actually do believe in NASA.
2: Oh, you do?
0: I do.
2: Okay. Do you believe that there's aliens on Earth?
0: Oh, I don't know about on Earth.
1: On Mars?
0: Oh, maybe in the ocean, yeah.
2: Why wouldn't they be in the ocean? We can't even get down there.
0: Right.
1: Why?
2: We always heard about Atlantis. Like, we know more about space than we know about some parts of the ocean.
1: That's why they're down there, because they know that we can't get down.
2: That's right.
1: Hey, have you guys ever seen, y'all watched Age of Disclosure, but that whole thing about their physics allows it to just break water at full speed?
2: Yeah.
1: Dog.
0: Okay.
1: You know what I'm saying?
0: So right. I do believe in that.
1: You know, NASA's been covering up this Dr. Z thing forever. We got talking apes hosting talk shows, and we're just now learning about it.
0: Have you tweeted that out or anything?
1: No.
0: You should probably do that.
1: I don't want any of our listeners to know about it.
0: And then, real quick, I'll mention this. So that final Jackass movie hit theaters over the weekend.
1: How'd it do? Do y'all know?
0: I think it did really well, but I am seeing that there is one scene that someone described as the most disgusting scene they've ever seen in a theater, and I don't even... Let me say it has to do with a game of Twister.
1: Okay.
0: And that's all I'm going to say. I'll say the rest of it later, but if you're going to go see Jackass, I think you should know this. Don't eat during the movie.
1: Oh,
0: maybe don't eat before the movie.
1: Don't eat milk duds.
0: Don't
2: eat.
0: There's
2: going to be human
0: while watching Jackass
2: on a Twister.
1: For whatever reason, I just had a flashback to that big fat guy in the Borat movie.
2: Yeah. Ooh. That was one of the grossest.
0: I could not believe it. I was like, oh.
2: I wanted
0: to see this, and now not so much. But anyway.
2: All right. There you have it.
1: That was good.
2: There's the cookie jar. Coming up next in Around the Sports, let's have a LeBron versation. DFW. We'll do that next.
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1: All right, I'm sure we'll get into this at some point. We're waiting to find out what we're allowed to say and not say, but one of our advertisers involved in some headlines. Maybe at some point we'll have the opportunity to bring them on, and I don't know. It's an unfolding situation, but somebody was hurt at one of our advertisers. Look, I'll just say it was Snakes Plus.
2: Oh yeah,
1: one of their unpaid interns again injured. Maybe we'll have Gary on at some point to kind of talk about that, but thoughts and prayers with that intern.
2: TMP.
1: Now trending in Ben coming up today at 4:30. What if AI was a human? We've got audio to know exactly what that would sound like. But right now it's time for this.

0: everybody.
1: Hey, JT.
0: Hey, have y'all gone to Italy? I bought panties there.
1: Man, he
0: I'm giving them to y'all.
1: He was posting about panties.
0: Yeah.
1: Man, I want to talk about LeBron.
0: Do it.
1: You know, we're closing it. Is it 6 p.m. Central tonight or 5 p.m.?
0: 5 Central. Okay. That'll happen in the final hour of our show.
1: So 5 p.m. Central tonight, NBA free agency begins. The Mavs are hot and heavy in all sorts of rumors. They're at a fascinating crossroads, the Mavericks, because their best player's 20, or maybe their best player's 34. Either way, their two best players are 20 and 34.
0: Mm-hmm.
1: And so those are two different windows. The 34-year-old and Kyrie Irving would be, let's win right now. Like, this is maybe the last hurrah, 1 or 2 years at this high level. And the 20-year-old is, okay, you've got 15 years to figure this out. So it's two wildly different windows. But either one makes sense. Like, if the Mavs went into a total rebuild, I'd understand. And if the Mavs were like, you know what, let's go get a badass veteran to pair with Kyrie and let's go for it right now, I could understand that too.
0: I got an idea for you. And I think it's very realistic. Very realistic. Trade for Kawhi Leonard and then sign LeBron with your mid-level and roll out Kyrie, LeBron, Kawhi, Cooper Flagg, and me. And then let's just see what happens. Let's just roll it out there and see what happens.
1: Okay.
0: How fun would that be?
1: That'd be a lot of fun. It sounds like LeBron is either is going to go to Cleveland or Golden State, right? That's what it kind of sounds like.
0: Yeah. Let me read you this one thing that Shams is saying. And I want to, we'll see how it all shakes out financially. But Shams said, I'm told this is a happiness-led decision for LeBron James. Wherever he lands in free agency, it will not be driven by money. All right. I'll believe that when I see it. And I think there's levels to this. Okay? There's levels to this. One level is, okay, go to Cleveland and sign for the veteran minimum of $2.2 million, right? There's a level to that. I think that's very unrealistic. I think any team that he would want to play for would have, if they're, I don't want to do apron talk, but may have access to the mid-level exception, which is 15 a year, which is still like a 33%, you know, of what he was making.
1: Mavs have that?
0: Yeah, Mavs have that. And so that's why a lot of people think, okay, he's going to go to Golden State for 15 or whatever. And he can justify that if you know, Draymond takes less. And Golden State's already committed to bringing back Porzingis at like 20 a year. And so if they have a bunch of guys that are within 4 or 5 million, they've put together a super team of old guys and hurt guys. And there's all of that, right? But I can't help but think that one of the things that is giving LeBron James happiness is watching the Lakers fall apart.
1: Right, because if he wanted to, if he was going to play for cheap, he could have just stayed there and played for cheap.
0: I would argue that their fourth best player last year was Marcus Smart. Did you see he's leaving?
1: Wow.
0: So they're going to lose. They're going to pay Austin Reeves three times what they were paying him to eat up all their cap space. I also saw their other starter, Rui, might leave. So I don't know. I think part of what LeBron's doing is, hey, I've waited till, because he could have, he didn't decide today he wanted to be happy. He could have told him this in May. Hey, by the way, because the reports were 2 days ago, the Lakers expressed interest in bringing LeBron back. And LeBron tells him on the day of free agency, hey, man, I'm going to go somewhere else, man. I just want to be happy.
1: Right.
0: Let me know how it goes with you guys. Now, if they really want to get petty, see, the Lakers have his rights, okay? So they can sign and trade and get LeBron more money and get assets back. Or the Lakers could go, okay, you've decided to make your decision about no money. We renounce the rights to LeBron James, and he couldn't get any money anywhere. It would have to be exceptions. So put your money where your mouth is, right? So there's a lot of things still at play. I suspect that when it's all said and done, LeBron James will do a sign and trade with the Lakers and make somewhere in the neighborhood of $25 to $35 million. That's my guess.
1: Well, I want to ask you this. Coming up next, the thing everybody in Dallas-Fort Worth wants to know, is it possible that Luka will ever come back to Dallas? And you're kind of painting a picture where Luka may end up leaving L.A. at some point. Let's talk about that. We'll do that right after we hear KT touching base with us from Europe.
2: Hello, it's me, Kevio, live from Verona, Italy. Hope you guys are all doing well back in America. Hope y'all are holding it down for me when I return. Just kidding. There's no chance in hell I'm coming back. 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

0: Yes, it's the world-famous Ben and Skin Show on a Tuesday. 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Local guy standing by now, ready to take your call. Now, something else we got to let you know about is if you'd like to win tickets to go see Rush, can you imagine seeing them throw down Tom Sawyer?
1: Let's go.
0: Today's Tom Sawyer, he gets high on you. It's a space invader, he gets high on you. Does that make you want to go to the show?
2: Yes, definitely.
0: Okay, let's go.
1: A couple of badasses.
0: All you got to do is listen to our show, the Ben and Skin Show on 97.1 The Eagle, and you could win tickets to go see Rush. And you should be following us on social media as well. Let me try to make some of that happen in this promo.
1: Yeah.
0: Follow the Ben and Skin Show on Instagram. We'd appreciate it. We posted about this earlier today. You could tell Christina was dying to do that promotion.
1: She loved it.
0: She was very excited. You did a great job.
1: You were good, Christina.
2: Thank you.
1: Soccer clap.
2: Thank you.
0: Now, trading events coming up here in a bit. What if AI was human? This is what it would sound like. Really good audio for you to hear. But I want to get back into the LeBron stuff. And it sounds like, you know, Austin Reeves is Luka's best friend. They hang out all the time. What a great influence on Luka, too, being a guy who doesn't drink like a drop of alcohol, and they're like the odd couple, like great friends. They spend a ton of time. I don't know. It's a really cool friendship.
1: The last time we saw Laura Beth, she was showing us Luka's golf swing.
0: Yes. Because
1: Austin Reeves is like a scratch golfer.
0: Yeah.
1: And so now Luka's so competitive. Like, okay, I got to get better than Austin Reeves.
0: It's great. I love that relationship. And so they were like, all right, we got to keep Luka. Because it all is about making your superstar happy. When you have one of those unicorns, Mavs have to do the same thing with Cooper Flagg. You better keep him happy.
1: Yes.
0: And so, obviously, Austin Reeves makes Luka happy, but that's two offensive-minded players who aren't great at defense, who are making a ton of money. So, how do you build the rest of your team? It's going to be challenging for them. So, let's just say that the meter is running on L.A. Every Maverick fan, every time there's any news about Luka, just goes, hey, will he come home?
1: Mm-hmm.
0: Now, all the people that screwed him over are gone, except one. You know, the owner is still there. Now, could he money whip that? I don't know. And will, I mean, what is the likelihood that Luka ever says, I'm just leaving L.A.? Not even Dallas, just I'm leaving L.A.
1: I think he'll be back in Dallas by the trade deadline. man, I can't imagine he comes back. But, you know, there's so many things that, I mean, the famous example is the Eagles said they would never play another show. They'd play a show together again when hell freezes over. And then, like, 10 years later, went on a tour called When Hell Freezes Over. Like, you'd never really... Time heals all wounds. That's the cliche, yeah. Right? And so, if... Again, you mentioned it. Everyone's gone. And then also, I just think the way Masai Ujiri handled the press conference and all the Luka questions, it was pretty clear without, you know, opening old wounds. He made it very obvious. I would have never done that horrible travesty, but, you know, we move forward. We're lucky. And this is an abstract. And I think people have a hard time wrapping their brain around it because nobody gets credit for this. But the truth is, if that hadn't happened, you wouldn't have had Cooper Flagg. Now, you may not care, but that was a byproduct of all that happening.
0: But that was hitting a full court shot. Like,
1: yes.
0: That was not...
1: No. I said, nobody gets credit. Yeah. Nobody gets credit. But it just happened. And it would have been, and it's the same thing. It's like, well, Kyrie Irving had to sustain a horrible knee. And there's all these things in play, these alternate universes. So then you go to Luka loved it here. Would he ever, now that everybody's gone, would he ever consider coming back? And the only real thing that I can say is if the organization and they may not want to, I don't know, but if the organization figures out a way to make Dirk more prominent in the organization, maybe that could help because of how much Luka looks up to Dirk. But I don't know what Dirk's relationship is with Masai Ujiri and all that. I mean, I know that they will always hold Dirk in the highest regard and want him to be, you know, at least involved in certain ways. But I don't even know if Dirk wants to be a front office guy anymore.
0: It's heartbreaking when you hear Dirk quotes, you know, about what's going on with the Mavs, just because he doesn't say anything negative or anything. He's just like, man, I'm not really in the loop.
1: I don't know. Yeah, and he says it so matter-of-factly. It sucks.
0: And it's like, wait, why?
1: Yeah.
0: Why isn't he in the loop? Like,
1: right. One
0: of the biggest priorities of the whole organization should be get him in the loop in any way whatsoever. Just so at least if somebody asks him something, he doesn't have to say, man, I have no idea. I'm not really in the loop.
1: Right.
0: You know, I don't know.
1: No, I feel you.
0: Anyways, so you could see the Mavs going in either direction. You could see them going young and rebuilding or saying, screw it, let's go try to add one of these guys. Is there any, have you heard a rumor? And look, Mavs are super secretive. Their new brain trust, they're doing a great job of keeping their cards close. Have you heard any rumors at all that you like for the Mavs?
1: Well, I guess it depends on how much steam the Kawhi Leonard thing has. That really, really intrigues me, depending on what is involved in the swap. I mean, I marvel at Kawhi Leonard. I watch him play forever. And so I think that there'd be a great benefit to putting Kyrie and Cooper Flagg on the floor with them, even if it's temporary. Because, again, you don't have your first-round pick. Well, I take that back. If it's top two, you get it. Right. That's weird. And that's way more possible than it used to be that you thought no way it could happen. Now you look at it and go, oh, they might end up getting a top two pick.
0: All right. Well, there's juicy stuff afloat. Rumors everywhere. And free agency gets going today at 5. All right. Coming up next, what if AI was a human being? You've got to hear this audio next.
2: Yeah, we do stupid stuff all damn day.
3: Yeah, it's pretty much what we do best.
2: Well, that and play guitar on the couch. Yeah, guaranteed human.

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1: I'm becoming so basic. Look what I have.
2: Yes.
1: You did not get it.
2: And it's in my house. The pink Lowe's bucket.
1: The mini one.
3: Oh.
2: So cute.
1: I mean,
3: did you make a special trip just to get that?
1: Someone heard that I thought they were cute.
4: Oh, yeah.
3: Okay, so whatever.
1: So, sorry you're not a girl, Seabass.
3: Exactly. It'd be different if she made a special trip to Lowe's to get one of these.
2: Would it? I've never bought a Stanley mug in my life.
3: Okay,
2: people
3: no.
2: People buy them for me.
1: Oh, wow.
3: No, that's
2: used. Well, really. I mean, like, they're
3: awesome. Is that,
2: like,
3: is that supposed to be a flex?
0: The Woody Show.
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21: All right, coming up in 10 minutes, we got the Today game, and we're going to talk about Mike Tyson because today he turned 60. One of the most famous people we've ever had on our show. That was fun. We'll get into that. Talk a little Mike Tyson here in a bit. We got food news coming up. A chef says these are the things you should never grill. That's coming up at 5 o'clock. But right now, it's time for this.
32: He's an irrational, quick-triggered, nuclear overreactor. He's a masterful storyteller who consistently finds himself drowning in a sea of awkward. It's time for Now Trending in Ben.
21: All right, I stumbled across this the other day. It was this guy. His name is ChatGPT or something on Instagram, and he's just some dude, and he's making these video clips, and it's exactly what AI would sound like if AI was a human.
5: Okay,
21: I loved it.
5: I've seen this. And I think it's hilarious.
21: I thought this guy was hilarious, and I see these things sometimes, like. I don't know if you guys ever stumble across people living in the world as if it was real life Grand Theft Auto.
5: Mm-hmm.
0: I love those videos too, because the guy jogs in place, jogs up to someone else. They both jog together, and then you zoom in, and now they're having a conversation.
1: Funny.
0: It's just so funny. But this is basically what ChatGPT would sound like if it was a person. When I first heard it, I didn't catch it at first because I just stumbled across it. I was like, what is going on here? And I was like, oh, this sounds so familiar. Oh, yeah, this is how AI talks to people. So have a listen.
2: Damn, what's up, bro?
3: Hey there. What's on your mind today?
2: Just wondering if you want to kick it today.
3: Ah, gotcha. Honestly, I'm down for whatever vibe you're feeling. Whether we're diving into something deep, plotting a master plan, or just goofing off. I'm all in. Just say the word.
2: Okay. Do you want to, like, get food or something, or?
3: Absolutely. Grabbing a bite isn't just smart. It's actually really strategic. And here's
2: why. Are you talking like this? Why? What are you saying?
3: I'm all in.
2: No.
3: Are we thinking cozy, comfort food, something adventurous, or a little hidden gem in the neighborhood?
2: Okay. Yeah.
3: Just let me know what vibe you're feeling, and I'll plan our night accordingly.
2: Okay. Do you want to go eat or not? Just respond to that. You're not really answering.
3: That's a great call out. And honestly, I agree. From now on, I'll take a more straightforward approach. No fluff, just facts.
2: Okay.
3: So tell me, what problem are we tackling next?
2: No, I just... Do you want to go to eat or not?
3: From now on...
0: Yeah, it's so good.
1: It's really good.
6: It's so perfect because it does give you all kinds of options. Like, all right, now what?
1: You know what I realized when I didn't think it at first, but that is what... that voice and that cadence and everything... That's what the Spotify DJ. Do y'all ever engage with the Spotify DJ?
6: No.
1: So my wife, whenever she's driving and I'm riding shotgun and she fires up Spotify, that's the exact vocal tone and the cadence of the Spotify DJ. Hello, Trisha. I know what you want to hear today. What kind of mood are you in? Something chill? Or would you like to hear some Americana? You know, it's that whole...
6: I didn't even know that existed.
1: Yeah.
6: Great
1: yeah.
6: for my job.
0: It's a... Do they do rush updates on social media?
1: I don't think so.
0: Yeah, you're good.
6: Hell yeah.
1: That's why we forced you to do that video, Christina.
6: Yeah, thank you.
1: If someone hadn't seen the video or doesn't know what we're talking about, they're in shock right now.
0: Yeah. We're giving away Rush tickets. All you got to do is listen to our show, and you could win tickets to go see Rush. And this will probably be their last tour, right? And then what is something in it called that or something?
1: I don't even know the last time they toured. Has it been 20 years?
6: This 15? Is called the 50-something tour. So I'm not sure. I don't know why it's called the 50-something tour. I just know.
1: Maybe because it's been 50-something years?
6: Maybe.
0: Tom Sawyer's their number one hit, right? Because the Von Erichs used it?
1: It's probably their biggest hit, yeah.
0: Yeah. No, because Kerry Von Erich used it.
1: Yeah, because Kerry Von Erich used it. And I think it probably even charted on the top 40. I'm not 100% sure, but I think that's got to be the biggest ranking song.
6: No, I agree.
0: What would be number two?
1: See, I don't even know if they would have had anything, at least on the Billboard pop charts.
6: Right.
1: I think that's the only song they... Now, they probably have rock charts back then or whatever, but album charts. So Tom Sawyer was on Moving Pictures, and that's got to be their biggest selling album, I would think. That's the same album that has Limelight on it.
6: Yeah, Limelight is their number two most streamed song. I mean, Fly By Night is up there as well.
1: Fly By Night is kind of an ass whip.
6: Yeah.
1: Fly By Night away from me.
6: Until you see it live.
1: Yeah. What about Spirit of the Radio?
6: Yeah, that's number three.
1: Okay.
6: So.
1: What about Time Stand Still?
6: I do not see that on the top 10 for them. Okay,
1: give me the top 10 on Spotify.
6: All right, so Tom Sawyer, Limelight, The Spirit of Radio, then Closer to the Heart.
1: Oh, hell yes.
0: Right.
6: Fly By Night, Working Man.
1: That's on their first album, and Neil Peart is not in the band yet. So when you hear Working Man, that's their first drummer.
6: Okay.
1: And that actually, it kind of sounds like Sabbath.
6: Okay, in.
1: Yeah, we'll fire that up shortly.
6: Subdivisions.
1: Subdivisions is so good.
6: YYZ.
1: Yeah, that's also on Moving Pictures.
6: Fantastic.
0: Sounds like something Borat would say. Well, YYZ.
6: Red Barchetta.
1: That's also on Moving Pictures.
6: And then how could we forget Free Will?
1: I will choose free will.
6: Number 10.
0: Oh, God. All right, there you have it. There's Now Trending in Ben. Coming up next, it's the Today Game. Let's talk some Mike Tyson, DFW. Before we get there, I want to say thank you to Frankel and Frankel. 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

0: 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The Eagle, sometime in the next hour, we're giving away Rush tickets. Can't wait to hook you up. We got a pair today. We got a pair tomorrow for Thursday night show at Dickie's. When our program director, Vince, told us this morning that we had tickets to give away, we got giddy because we love hooking our listeners up. We want to hook you up. You're going to be using your iHeart app, the TalkBack feature. I hope you've been listening to the whole show. Because we're gonna do a callback from earlier in the show, and if you know the answer and you're the first, you win the tickets. You should never grill this item. What is it? We'll tell you in 15 minutes. But first,
1: are we having fun yet?
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6: 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And we'll start with Iron Mike Tyson turning 60.
7: Mike Tyson.
0: All right. There he goes. That's Mike Tyson.

0: There's been very few things that have taken the world by storm in the way Mike Tyson did in the late 80s.
1: Yeah.
0: Just, oh my God.
1: He was ferocious, and he would just whip everyone's ass, and so many of those fights ended in the first round.
0: Boxing was still huge. Mm-hmm. Like, huge. And there was one time, I think Spinks had one career loss, and he went down in, I believe, 42 seconds.
2: Oh, my.
0: And he was... And you could tell he got in the ring. This is a man who had beat everybody's ass. He got in the ring and was like, I want no part of this. Mm-hmm. And the second he got hit, he didn't throw the fight, but you could tell he was terrified. This is the legend of boxing. This guy just buzzsawed through everything.
2: I wish he wouldn't have done that. It was on Netflix, right? With the Paul brother.
1: Oh yeah.
2: So embarrassing.
0: Yeah. Well, that was like watching fat guys play basketball.
1: Man. Cash grab.
0: Yeah.
2: Yeah. That's all I got on that.
0: Okay. That's good.
1: Guys, Willy Wonka was released on this day in 1971.

0: eating as much as an elephant eats.
1: So good.
2: Do are the Oompa Loompas racist?
1: 214-787-1053.
2: Tell the general.
1: It's social media day.
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4: People are reaching out to me on Twitter. I saw you on Twitter the other night kind of putting out the feeler for a good service. Did you end up finding anything?
5: I don't know what you want from me. Service. Where do you want the number? Do you want a space?
6: I don't understand why you have so many. No, that'll beat your computer up.
7: What's up on Twitter? Hey, the internet.
1: Sometimes you gotta
8: rest in peace.
1: You gotta kick a computer's ass.
2: That's a very jovial song.
1: Lizzie Kaplan's 44.
9: Yep.
10: Everything okay?
11: Besides the fact that we're catering an orgy.
10: What?
11: Nothing. That girl has got a great ass. I'm the two of you just go. Tag team that ass. Do you want to tag team it together and high five each other?
10: Just for the record, I'm not into that. Two guys on one chick. You're a perineum away from kissing.
12: Are you okay? Because you seem like you're...
11: What? Like I'm about to start my period?
12: I was not going to say
11: you know what?
12: That.
11: Don't let me block your view of the orgy. Excuse me.
12: Jesus.
2: She's hot.
13: She's great. Yeah. I love her.
2: I never ended up finishing... I only watched like a couple episodes of that History of Sex show or whatever it was on Showtime that she was on.
13: Yeah.
2: I needed to see it more because I think she got real naked.
1: Is she in The Interview? Is that what it's called? Where they...
2: Yes.
1: Okay.
2: But Kim I haven't Jones? Seen that, by the way.
1: She's great in that. She honey-deed him. Or what did they call it, though?
2: Honey-dee, right?
13: Yeah, that sounds right.
2: Yeah.
1: Okay. I thought that was when a guy did it to you, though.
2: Oh.
1: Yeah,
2: you like that.
13: Oh, so only guys can do that?
1: Yeah, no, there's another term when women do it way better. Okay. Yeah, they're way more effective.
2: Honey pee?
1: The Firm hit theaters on this day in 1993.
14: Well, I'm not
1: yes!
14: Not unattractive. Turn me on tonight.
1: What is this?
13: This is The Firm.
15: Radioactive.
1: The band?
13: Yes.
1: Oh, okay.
2: It's a super group from the 80s that had Jimmy Page and Paul Rogers of Bad Company.
13: We made the joke yesterday. I was like, you know what?
1: Yeah.
13: I'll play some Firm. Now.
2: So I'm thinking it's probably 1984, 1985. Let me tell you, junior high skin was so excited for this.
13: This
2: I
13: song?
2: Mean, just, well, this was the video. This was the single, but I bought the cassette the day it came out.
13: Yeah.
2: Had like one good song on it.
13: If.
1: The Firm, the movie, I enjoy it. It's a Tom Cruise movie, obviously, so it's pretty good.
2: Mm-hmm.
1: But in the movie, Wilford Brimley is supposed to be the muscle.
2: Yeah, man.
1: He's also doing like, I don't know, oatmeal commercials that help your bowel movements or something. And like, he's just...
2: And he was even, before that, he was an old man in Cocoon. Before that came out.
1: He's 5'1", 400 pounds, and he's got diabetes, but he's the muscle in that movie. And way too much blues piano.
2: And dude, he's also got really long hairs on his back.
1: But in the words of... Tom Cruise, have a kick-ass summer. All right, coming up next, it's time for food news. A chef says these are things you should never grill. Next on The Eagle.
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1: All right, big thanks to everybody who is supporting our partners. We'll talk about Parrish Roofing here in a few minutes. And if you haven't had anybody check out your roof in a while, give them a call. We'll give you the number here in a bit. The return of Mexican Batman coming up in 10 minutes at 5:30. A list is on your lips, ranking the hot dogs. That's going to be fantastic. And then some action movie stuff to get you home today in the final segment, the big finish. But right now, it's time for this.
2: Food, playing with the food, the food news. It's time for food, the food news.
3: So another mention of AI today, because people have been searching, I guess, things to grill for the holiday weekend. And there's an old article that AI keeps bringing up. It's from Bloomberg, where a bunch of chefs are saying these are actually things that you should not grill. And people are freaking out because these are all things that we do grill all the time.
4: So they say don't grill this for taste or for health, or does it say why?
3: It does explain why.
4: Gotcha. Okay.
3: So we'll get into it. Yep. Let me start at the bottom of the list because there are seven things on here. Seven, it says melty cheeses. And I think that's pretty obvious. It's going to melt through the grates. It's going to get it's impossible to clean, and it's just going to cause a fire. I feel like it's a fire hazard.
1: Why would anybody grill melted cheese?
4: I'm one of those strange people that, I mean, a lot of people do it on their burgers.
3: Yeah, I do too.
4: But I'm one of those people that I'm okay with just putting the slice of cheese on the hot burger and letting the heat of the burger kind of melt it just a little bit.
3: I agree, but
1: how would you not do that?
4: A lot of people will put the cheese on the grill.
3: Yeah.
4: On the burger. I see
1: that. Oh, yeah, I always do that. Yeah. I do that every time.
3: That's what my dad does.
1: Yeah, I thought you were talking about just putting the cheese directly on the grill.
3: No. Wow.
1: Absolutely, I'd do it on the grill.
3: No, they're saying don't do that on the grill because it can melt through, but whatever. I mean, if you've been doing it for years, you have no problem with it, you're watching it, whatever.
1: Absolutely.
3: Number six on here, shish kebabs.
4: What?
3: It's the way people cook them because the vegetables cook faster than the meat.
4: Oh, yeah. That's why they're always burnt.
3: So, yes. So they're saying if you do cook them or grill them, just separate them and they'll be okay.
4: But then you have to, that's a lot of post-shabab kebab work, you know? If you have to then take all the onions off and then reformat it on the stick,
3: I'm such a little kid. I don't think I've ever had a shish kebab before.
4: What?
3: Like, I just pick off the meat and I never eat the vegetables.
4: I kind of like, grilled green peppers and some of that kind of stuff. Like, I didn't like it when I was young, but I like it now.
3: I do now, but I haven't had a shish kebab, like, in forever. So, anyway.
4: I want to know the origin of that name.
3: Circle back to shish kebabs.
4: Shish kebabs.
3: Pork chops are on here. They're saying you lose the delicious fat if you're grilling, so they're better in a pan.
1: Okay. That's interesting.
3: So, put them on a pan and then on the grill?
4: When's the last time you guys rocked pork chops at the house?
1: My dad was a big pork chop fan. He would order it at like a steak restaurant. And I'd be like, man, you're really misplaying your hand here. But he swore by it. What's that place in Dallas? Those legendary pork chops?
4: Is it Larry's?
1: I forgot what they're called.
4: When we were growing up, my mom loved making pork chops at the crib.
3: Really?
4: Yeah.
1: Pork chop sandwiches.
4: Yep.
3: I'm not a big pork chop fan. They're fine, but number four, things you should never grill, according to celebrity chefs, famous chefs.
1: Mm-hmm. Oh, I'm sorry, it's called Perry's.
4: Perry's
1: Steakhouse, supposed to have the best pork chop.
3: Number four is most types of fish, because fish
1: is hard.
3: Do better on low heat.
4: Mm.
1: It's hard to grill. I think for a while there, when I was doing a lot of grilling, I had these things I got at Barbecues Galore, which is an entire store, not just an aisle.
4: Yeah.
1: And you put the fish on this thing, and then it's like a trap. It closes it on both sides, so then you don't have to flip the fish. You just flip the device you have it trapped in.
3: Yeah.
1: Does that make sense?
4: Yeah.
3: Like a waffle maker?
1: Yeah. Yeah, kind of.
4: You know what I do like, though? I love grilled swordfish.
3: They do say swordfish and tuna do pretty well on the grill.
4: Yeah.
3: Those are the two exceptions when it comes to fish.
1: Amazing. I just happened to be looking at my Twitter account, and a guy named Bruce Wayne, who's a big listener of ours,
4: yeah, he's
1: says,
4: great.
1: Remember to tell him it's a barbecue stove, not a barbecue aisle.
4: But you got to remember to tell him.
3: Number three, do not grill pizza. Because most grills don't cook very evenly, so it's hard to get the toppings to cook just right. They're saying if you do cook a pizza on the grill, use aluminum foil or a pizza stone.
4: Okay, I was going to say.
3: A great pizza stone.
4: Yeah, the pizza stones are money, though.
3: Absolutely.
1: Okay, yeah, because that's the big green egg. That's the way. I can't imagine doing it any other way.
3: No. Though.
4: We should make an 80s adventure film called Romancing the Pizza Stone.
3: Mm-hmm. In.
4: Yeah, wouldn't that be good?
3: Not to be part of it, but just
4: no, we want you involved.
3: Number two, do not grill filet mignon. They say it doesn't have enough fat for the grill.
4: Okay.
1: Oh, even if it's wrapped in bacon?
3: I mean, it's
1: aren't they usually wrapped in bacon?
3: Yeah, they are. But they said they're also pretty thick, so it's hard to cook them the way you want if you're using a flame.
1: I thought it was the same principle as a shish kebab where it would overcook the bacon.
4: Oh.
3: Yeah. Yeah, that would make sense.
4: Your mom says it's pretty thick.
3: And the number one thing they're saying you should never grill is burgers.
1: Then? Because the grease flare up and all that? Or
3: the fat drips down, the outside doesn't get caramelized, and you lose all the flavor.
1: Okay.
4: I think the fat drips down is one of the grossest phrases you can say.
1: It is.
3: Sorry,
4: you know,
3: I said it.
4: No, just out of context. You know, someone walk up and you hear someone say, the fat drips down.
3: They are saying if you do grill a burger, put it on a flat piece of cast iron and then put that on top of the grill.
1: Cast iron's the way to go.
3: You're good to go.
1: All right, there you have it. That's good. The food news. Coming up next, it's a weekly weekday update, the return of Mexican Batman. We'll talk about it next. 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
4: Oh,
1: he doesn't
4: great.
1: Work. Unrelated.
4: About Lance.
1: Let Randy, not as good of a hitter as Larry, but let Randy get up on the roof, 214-227-8488.
4: Not only will he clear the bases, but man, he will get up there and give you the best advice. 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

0: 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We're doing it. We're giving away Rush tickets.
1: What?
0: We're going to do it right now, and I'm going to make this difficult. I'm going to give it away to somebody who is listening in the first hour, and here's how we'll know. In the first hour, we talked about a new show that features an ape hosting an interview show, okay, and Bill Hader sitting on the couch. Now, if you're listening, you know, but I'm going to give you a hint. The name of the show is Dr. Blank, and the blank is actually a letter. So you have a 1 in 26 chance if you weren't listening. The first person that can tell us what that letter is, the name of the ape, Dr. Blank, you are going to win Rush tickets Thursday night at Dickies. If you don't win today, we're giving away another pair tomorrow. But you know how we do. It's deep cuts. It's people who listen to the whole show. Use the iHeart app, the TalkBack feature. Leave your name, your phone number, your email address, and the answer to that question, and you win those tickets. Ben's been waiting for this. The top hot dogs ranked. We'll do it in 15 minutes. But first,
2: are you excited?
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1: This story is incredible, but the pictures are even more incredible that go along with it. So there is a Mexican vigilante that people are calling Batman who is wanted by police right now. So what he does is he chases down suspected motorbike thieves. He will duct tape them to lampposts, put the stolen bikes right in front of them, and then he'll put mustaches on them and write thief in Spanish on their face. And so this is how the cops are finding all these men. They're finding them duct taped to these telephone poles. They're taking them down. They're treating their wounds. They're treating them like victims. And they're searching for this Mexican Batman.
0: That's badass.
4: I see he wrote rata, which is rat.
1: Right.
4: And put whiskers on their face.
0: By the way, I can't really tell, but these look like kids.
4: Yeah.
1: Oh, really?
0: To me, they do. Yeah. When I say kids, I mean teenagers.
1: No, they do look young. You're right.
0: In fact, I think the guy on the left hangs out with my son.
1: But, I just think it's interesting that... I guess, obviously, you can't do this to other people. They don't look too hurt.
0: This has got to be Mexican Batman. How do you get two people taped up at the same time? Doesn't the other one run off?
1: Hey, so Mexican Batman and Robin.
4: Because even if you had him at gunpoint, how do you hold the gun and tear the tape? The tearing the duct tape is really hard to do.
0: Yeah.
4: You got to get it exactly right. It can kind of fold over on itself.
0: Yeah.
1: He's not doing it with his teeth. Okay.
4: One of them runs off because he's dealing with the duct tape.
0: That'd be the greatest skill ever is if you could do a clean straight line rip of duct tape. You're a true superhuman.
4: Yeah, that's what I do. But it's not, you can't do it every time.
0: I can't. Yeah. I fail miserably. Yeah. But what you've described does remind me of how hot Anne Hathaway was in the Batman movie.
4: Oh, she was so good.
0: Talk about that, Christina.
1: I do like her. But
4: can we get some chicks in here? And she goes, careful what you wish for.
0: Let's go.
4: She pins his hand up with her high heel.
0: Let's go.
4: Let's go. That's what I'm talking about, right, Christina?
1: Isn't there another one coming out soon?
4: I don't know. The new one is nuts. I heard
0: the new Marvel.
4: This one, Bruce Wayne is rich.
0: Okay.
4: Yeah, it's going to be totally different.
0: Watch yourself, big girl.
1: Yeah. Okay, we're going to go from Mexico to Canada because some Canadian officials are, they're not in trouble, but they're a little embarrassed, I'll say that, because they were trying to advertise this public streets program, and they had all of these signs printed out to advertise it. And they decided, hey, it would be fun to put some of these signs in French.
0: Okay.
1: They speak French up there in Canada.
0: Yeah, they sure do.
1: Well, they just misprinted those French signs. And instead of saying public place, they left out the L in public.
0: Public pace?
1: So it's
4: pubic.
1: Pubic place. So there are French signs everywhere that just said placetes pubics. And what's funny is people found these on a Sunday and they're like, oh no. So luckily they got that fixed pretty quick and all taken down.
0: That's very funny.
1: I thought that was really funny.
0: So this is a place where all the people can come groom themselves, I guess. It's a pubic place.
1: Oh, I'm not even sure what exactly they're advertising. Public place, public streets. Okay. All of them are, I would think. But anyway.
0: Ben, what's the fanciest thing you've ever done with your pubic hair?
4: I think probably a cowboy helmet. Getting the star exactly right was tough. You remember.
0: Yes. Oh, man, I kept walking up and seeing that from behind. Right. And I was like, what did you do there?
4: You were never behind.
0: Oh, yes, right. I was.
4: Coming up at 5:30, a list is on your lips, ranking the hot dogs, the most important radio segment that's ever happened. Yeah. That's coming your way next on 97.1 The Eagle.
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1: 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And remember, ask for me by name, Edwin Rivera, the general manager. I'm here to help.
2: All right, man, you could be rolling around in a brand-new Ford this weekend, or maybe something off their used car lot. Just ask for Edwin Rivera when you go to Prosper Ford and tell him Ben and Skin sent you. We appreciate it, and you'll go get a great deal on a new vehicle. The greatest action movies ever. We'll get into some action movie talk coming up momentarily, but right now it's time for this.
3: Finally, we had someone from the website Art of Manliness.
2: Oh, okay.
3: Who tested out a bunch of hot dogs, and they have now ranked them for all of us to see.
2: This is the most important topic we've ever done.
3: It's huge.
2: Is this, are you talking about hot dog brands that you would find at a grocery store, or are these like, you know, the hot dogs that people serve at different places?
3: Man, so they went all over. They did a whole bunch of like locally owned hot dog brands.
4: I believe that's locally sourced dogs.
3: Locally sourced dogs, yes. Regular length, bun length, some with flavor, some without flavor. All kinds, Ben.
2: I like it, I like it.
4: Flavored
3: and,
4: dogs.
3: We have narrowed it down to 7.
4: Okay.
3: I believe it's 7. So before we get into the top 3, let's start with number 7, I guess. Again, they're not really ranked. He just has them. Hey, these are honorable mentions here, the top 3.
2: What a chicken.
4: He's got tears.
2: You're scared to do it.
3: The honorable mentions. Hebrew National.
4: Oh, that's got to be like kosher dogs.
3: Yeah. 100% kosher beef franks.
2: Yeah, those are wildly respected dogs. Those are high-end quality dogs, top shelf dogs.
4: Yeah. Did you eat a lot of those dogs when you used to hoop at the JCC all the time?
2: Yeah, you know, that's the kind of hot dog they force on you there.
4: Yeah.
2: You know?
3: It says a unique spice blend that gives the hot dogs a distinct, almost peppery flavor.
4: God, I want one right now.
3: Sounds pretty good, yeah. Huh. I've never heard of this one, Sugardale. Sugardale hot dogs.
2: Sugardale?
3: Made with chicken and pork. Ugh.
2: What are you talking about? Those are the two best meats. Why are you doing that?
3: I don't want to see what all is combined in my hot dog.
2: Well, you don't want to know how the sausage is made.
3: No, I don't.
4: Hey, girl, it's me, Sugardale. I got these hot dogs.
3: Here's another honorable mention that I love. Nathan's Famous.
2: So good. Super skinny dogs. They're not girthy dogs, you know? They're lean and long.
4: Are they like dachshunds?
2: Yeah. I think that, to me, that's the premier dog. If I can have, if I'm going for a dog, I mean, that's what I'm going for. And those are the ones that are so skinny, you can double dog it up on a bun.
4: If you had one of your famous, like, hey, you can choose 5 celebrities for dinner, would you invite Nathan to be there?
2: No, but I would have those celebrities over to eat hot dogs.
4: Okay, that makes sense. Okay, I'd have Jesus Christ, I'd have President Obama, I'd have Gene Simmons and Nathan from Nathan's Famous.
2: Lord, would you like mustard on your hot dog?
3: Mustard? Whoa.
4: I turned this water into mustard.
3: Next up, Oscar Mayer Classic.
2: Overrated.
4: Oh! From the top row.
2: No, it's just it's a little bit like spam dong.
3: I mean, looking at it once again, I can kind
2: of
3: see it.
2: Those are the type of hot dogs you'll get at a ballpark that are just room temperature and they just put it uncooked in a hot dog bun. That's not what Jerry Jones is going to talk about. He's not going to want that.
4: Unless it's in a good bun.
2: Yeah.
4: Spam dong is my new favorite phrase. That's good, man.
2: Good
3: what
2: band.
3: A great band name.
4: Spam dong.
3: All right. Last of the honorable mentions here, Bar S.
4: Never heard of it.
3: Classic Jumbo Franks. I haven't heard of them either.
2: Never heard of that.
4: Jumbo Frank's a cool guy.
2: Jumbo Frank.
3: They're saying it's a best-selling budget hot dog.
2: Jumbo Frank would be a good Jerry Jones lawyer. Yeah. Get Jumbo Frank on. I want, is that little Frank? No, Jumbo Frank.
4: Daddy, you talking about Frank Jumbo? Man, I do not want to hear anything about a budget dog.
2: No,
4: that sounds so gross.
2: Already saving the most money. I'm like, it's the cheapest food unit ever.
4: It's less expensive than Spam.
3: Hey, the top 3 dogs.
2: Let's go.
3: Starting with Oscar Mayer's Jumbo Beef, Ben.
2: Okay, well, it is a beef dong, and those are better. By the way, I think everyone should, this weekend for July 4th, this coming weekend, call them hot dongs and hand burgers. Are we going to have hot dogs and hamburgers and just see if anybody says anything?
4: And if they try to correct you, go what?
2: Well, I don't know. Yeah. Hot dogs.
4: That's what I'm saying.
2: Hot dogs.
4: That's no, you're supposed, to, you're supposed to say hot dog. Yeah. No, that's what I'm saying. I'm saying hot dog.
3: What?
2: Yeah.
3: This is an upset, I think. Kirkland's beef hot dogs.
4: It's good. That's what they have at Costco, right?
3: Yes.
2: Yeah. Those Costco hot dogs that you get there, they refuse to raise the price on them.
4: Yep.
2: Some elite hot dogs.
4: And really good relish to go on that hot dog.
3: $1.50.
2: Let's go. What a deal.
3: This says they had a very distinct flavor. It doesn't say what kind, just very distinct.
2: We're Costco guys. Yeah. I saw a guy wearing a shirt that had a Costco hot dog on it, and it said $1.50. I'm like, that shirt is badass.
3: That is amazing.
2: Great shirt.
3: That's a good July 4th shirt. Yeah. Right there. All right, and top dog here, the ballpark Angus beef with a G.
2: Yeah, I like it. You got to go with the grilled one, though.
4: Yep.
2: I don't know.
4: But you can't grill them anymore, according to an earlier segment.
2: You got to grill. You got to go find the grilled vendor when they got the onions out there. You don't have to get them with the onions, but that lets you know those are the legit ones.
4: Legit.
2: Yep. All right.
4: Nice job, K-Ray.
2: Good job, K-Ray, rating the hot dogs. Yep. I never thought she'd rank the dongs, but she did.
4: I've been imploring.
2: Hot dogs.
4: Yep.
2: Coming up next, it's the big finish. Where are you going to take us there, K-Ray?
3: Oh, we got a list of the top 10 action movies to get to. Ben, next on the Eagle.
0: Rock from real people who do scrupulous things. 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

0: Ben and Skin Show, 97.1 The Eagle. This segment is brought to you by the place I'm going to be tonight in my Mexico jersey. Rollertown Beer Works on Main Street in Frisco. The match for Mexico starts at 8 o'clock tonight for the knockout round. I will see you there. So excited, man. We've had so much fun at Rollertown Beer Works last few weeks. I mean, we love our place. Ben and I are partners there. But it's been such a great place for the matches. Incredible. And Mexico shows out. It's going to be a Tuesday night bash tonight, Ben.
1: Yeah, and it was awesome the other night having Dirk in the house.
0: Yes.
1: And a few lucky people had to let Dirk himself pour some big Germans into some glasses
0: so
1: and hand
0: cool.
1: them out. And look, if you weren't there, that's fine. You can, you know, touch greatness anytime you go out. You're at a bar or restaurant. We're in over 2,000 bars and restaurants now.
0: Yep.
1: Order the big German. You'll see the iconic one-legged fadeaway. You'll know that's the beer. Why would you order any other beer when you got the one-legged fadeaway that Dirk personally helped us design, staring you right in the face?
0: So great. And great food, Mueller Wagyu, incredible beefs, incredible hamburgers and hot dogs.
1: Yeah.
0: And then American Gods of Pizza. And I love Cluck and Curry. Have you had those wings yet?
1: I've heard everybody buzzing about them.
0: Dude! Yeah. Love it. So we'll see you there, Rollertown Beer Works. But let's do this! I can't imagine.
2: Wait till you see the size of it.
0: Mm.
3: So we are ending this with another, I would think, segment that Ben loves. A list of the top 10 action movies, according to Glider.com.
0: Now, this is like of the last 90 years, they said, right?
3: Yes, of the last 90 years. You are correct.
0: Because that makes me think they want to squeeze in a movie from 1940.
3: Well, we'll see. Actually, I haven't looked at this
1: okay.
3: list yet. So.
0: Right?
1: Okay.
0: Like, why would you make it 90 years if you didn't have an old-ass movie
3: yeah.
0: in there?
1: You learn a lot about the list maker when you start hearing some of these.
0: Right.
1: Right? Like, how serious are they taking this list?
3: Well,
1: is it super high quality? Or is it just, are there some cheesy ones on there that are still good?
0: I got one that I think belongs on any list ever. I think the greatest, in my opinion, the greatest action movie of all time is Raiders of the Lost Ark for me.
3: Okay.
0: I love it.
1: Right?
0: I love it so much. I think it's super timeless, and I still get excited watching it. But, you know, to your point, a lot of people immediately think, all right, Terminator, or even on a lower level, Cobra.
1: See, that's what I was thinking of, Cobra.
0: Right.
1: It's such a bad movie. You know, just Stallone with those sunglasses, and his character always has a match in his mouth, like a toothpick, but it's a match. And he's just super slow in his delivery and everything. And they couldn't resist having the action movie line, like he kills a guy at a grocery store. It's like, clean up on aisle 9.
0: Right, right.
1: Like that, to me, that's an action movie.
0: Yep. He's like a dim-witted amateur arsonist that also just, you know, kills people.
3: Well, let's see if it's on the list.
1: Okay.
3: Starting at number 10, from 1971.
0: Bullet.
3: Dirty Harry.
1: Oh, Dirty Harry's so good. It's just this old, crabby, you know, grumpy old white guy. He wasn't old, I guess, at the time then, but he's about 6'5". He's pissed off, and he's got the biggest hand cannon anyone can carry.
0: Yeah. And it's funny how the, you know, because those movies are always reflective of the times.
1: Mm-hmm.
0: And then you see them later, and it's like Dirty Harry's like, you're a black guy. I'm going to shoot you now.
3: Oh, no.
0: You know.
1: No, I don't think Dirty Harry was racist.
0: It was just one of those things where every criminal was either a black or
1: really?
0: Hispanic guy. Just because it's the era, and, you know.
1: The one I recall the most, it was a white guy who was crazy. And it stuck with me forever. And I don't know. I'll go research it after the show.
0: What about Dirty Larry?
1: Dirty Larry was great, dude.
3: Number 9, this is from 2000, Crouching Tiger, Hidden Dragon.
0: Yeah. Incredible.
1: Great movie.
0: Dazzling, I tell you.
1: Yeah.
3: I haven't seen either one of these movies so far.
0: That might have won Best Picture, I think.
1: Was that Michael Wu or whatever?
0: I don't remember. But it had that Michelle.
1: Yeah.
0: I can't pronounce her last name.
3: Michelle, it's Y-E-O-H.
0: Yeah.
1: Yeah, it was a groundbreaking film, like crazy cinematography.
0: Yeah. And they were all flying around and stuff.
3: Number 8 on here, I just watched a few weeks ago, Kill Bill Volume 1.
1: So good.
0: It's
3: awesome.
0: Great.
1: Yeah.
3: So awesome.
1: Yeah.
0: Uma Thurman's a beast.
3: She's amazing.
1: I get some of them confused. How many of those were there?
0: I think there's like 7 and they all run together.
1: Yeah, I have a hard time keeping them separate in my brain. But was that the one with the snake and the lady with the eye patch?
0: Yeah, that was
1: the two ladies fighting each other.
0: That was
1: the chick
0: Bill
1: from
0: 1.
1: Splash, right?
0: Daryl Hannah.
1: Yeah, Daryl Hannah.
0: Yeah.
1: That was great.
0: It was
1: fight
0: badass.
1: Scene.
3: Is there a snake in there?
0: Yeah, because
1: there's a snake in the trailer. Trailer to kill someone.
0: Yeah, yeah, yeah.
1: But I don't know which one that
3: why
1: was.
3: Why do I not remember that part?
0: Maybe it's Kill Bill 2. And
3: maybe.
1: Why are we the ones who are more interested in the two super hot chicks fighting? She doesn't remember it.
0: And what the snake represents.
3: Yeah. Right. No, and I did watch the extended version too, I believe. Oh, yeah. But man, I loved it. So that's number 8 on this list.
0: Okay.
3: Number 7, 1988.
0: Terminator.
3: Die Hard.
1: Let's go.
0: Oh, Ben!
1: Nakatomi Plaza, one of the most important films ever made. Hans Gruber, one of the greatest bad guys, maybe only second to Darth Vader. Phenomenal movie. John McClane wasn't supposed to be there, man.
0: Yeah, it's Christmas,
1: he was barefoot, dude, stepping on glass and stuff. Yeah.
0: And all the sidekicks to the fancy guy all look like that soccer player from Norway that's gigantic.
1: Yeah, long, flowing, blonde mullets.
0: Yeah.
1: Yeah.
0: I'm European.
1: Yep.
3: Number 6, 1999. The Matrix.
0: Oh, man.
1: Great movie. Great movie. Keanu Reeves didn't even have to act much to make it great, you know?
0: Whoa. A lot of one-word bombs. Was he was perfect for it.
1: Yeah.
3: Was that the next movie he did after that one that you're referencing?
0: Matrix is the Whoa movie.
3: Oh, it is?
0: Yeah.
3: What's
0: Are you thinking
3: one?
0: Of Speed?
3: No.
0: Speed might be one of the greatest action movies.
1: I think
0: movies.
1: He was a Whoa movie, too. I think every one of his movies is a Whoa movie.
3: Okay.
0: I thought he did some, like, tried to do some fancy thing where he was like a British guy in a wig, and I think it failed.
1: Yeah, probably.
3: No.
0: Yeah.
3: But we still love him.
1: He's a British guy in a wig going, whoa.
0: I'm a British guy in a wig for this movie.
3: But with, like, a little accent on it.
0: Yeah.
3: Number 5. We have reached the top 5 on the list.
1: Huge.
3: Let's see if you can get this one. 1954. Do you know any action movies from 1950?
0: Bridge over the River Kwai.
1: It's the one where James Dean wrecks his car.
0: Oh.
1: What was the one he was Rebel, in right around that?
0: Rebel Without a Cause?
3: Okay. No. To either one of those. It's Seven Samurai.
0: Oh, of course.
3: And that's... I guess you guys haven't seen it. I've seen it. So it's,
0: and there's another movie that came out 10 or 15 years later based on that.
3: Really?
0: Kurosawa, is that who made?
3: Yes.
0: Yeah.
3: Yes.
0: Yes. It's like, it's a real, real famous movie that's been emulated a bunch.
3: Akira
0: Kurosawa.
3: That's impressive. All right. Number 4, 2015, Mad Max Fury Road.
0: It is insane.
1: It's really well done.
0: Yes.
1: You know, I'm not big into those, you know, that, what is it, dystopian, whatever the world is. It's after the nuclear fallout or whatever. Right. And
3: apocalyptic.
1: It's apocalyptic and it's you know, deserts and hot rods. But it's a great escape movie. It's like you go there and like it's action-packed the whole way.
0: Is that the coolest hot chick ever?
3: Charlize Theron in that. That's all I could think about. Yes. Absolutely.
0: She will throw down on a crazy role and then like snap back and be super hot again.
3: Yeah.
1: Yeah.
3: But in the whole storyline behind her character too, you're like, oh God.
0: Yeah.
3: Number 3, Skin, you have referenced this multiple times just this past week, I think. Raiders of the Lost Ark.
0: It's my all-time favorite.
3: One of the top 3 action movies of the past 90 years.
0: It is so good. And it was, I mean, you go back and you watch and you go, they did this in 19, it came out in 81, but they shot it in 1980. And the chase scene where he uses the rope to drag himself. I mean, it's just insane.
1: So it makes you wonder, these top two, like, do they include Star Wars or Jaws? Like, what all do they consider to be an action movie?
0: So I'm sitting here thinking, because they have Raiders of the Lost Ark that high, makes me think that Bullet will be in the top two because it is a legendary chase scene. Maybe The French Connection.
1: Gene Hackman?
0: Yep.
3: Wow. Let me say this. At number 2, it is a sequel. I think Ben mentioned this movie earlier.
0: Grease 2.
3: It was released in 1991.
0: Terminator 2?
1: Roadhouse?
3: Skin is correct. Terminator 2, Judgment Day is
1: okay,
3: on here.
1: That was the one with the silver liquid guy.
3: Yes.
0: Yeah. And Arnold Schwarzenegger's like, no, I'm now a good robot.
1: Yeah. Yeah. I thought the kid was obnoxious in those movies. I hated that kid.
3: Again, I watched that maybe a month or so ago, and the kid is still very annoying.
1: It's like Carl in The Walking Dead, just annoying kid.
0: Rest in peace to that kid.
1: Oh, really?
3: Oh.
0: Isn't that the one, what's his name? Yep.
1: Yep.
3: Yep.
0: What's the other stuff you had?
3: The number one action movie in the past 90 years, according to Collider.com. It's a movie I've never even heard of. 1992.
0: Oh. Speed.
3: Hard Boiled.
0: Whoa, what? Yes. That's a John Woo movie.
3: That's what they have as number one. Yes, John Woo.
0: Yep.
3: You are correct.
1: I don't think I ever saw that.
0: John Woo went on to make your second favorite old-time movie, Face Off.
1: Yeah, that was a great film.
0: John Woo is the master of the guy jumping in slow motion with two guns shooting
1: people. He did a Mission Impossible.
0: Yeah.
3: All right. Well, there you have it.
1: How about that?
3: That's
1: great
3: number
1: list.
3: Number one.
0: Great.
3: Yeah.
0: And just like the show's over.
1: Yep. It's huge.
0: We'll be back tomorrow with another pair of Rush tickets. I'll never forget the time that KT actually had a moment to meet John Woo. He held two guns, held them out away from his body. He fired them simultaneously, and he said,
4: pretty much every morning for breakfast, I have a protein shake.
0: You sure do. We miss you, Kevin. Christina, are you going to stick around and play music?
3: Yeah, until 10 o'clock.
0: Hang with the homegirl. K-Ray, next on the Eagle.
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97.1, The Eagle, Christina Ray here. A happy Tuesday. Congratulations, by the way. You've made it halfway through this short work week, and we should celebrate with some free concert tickets. Don't forget, I have tickets to see Hollywood Undead, and In This Moment. I'll tell you how to win those just before 7 o'clock. But right now, let's kick things off with 3 Days Grace on The Eagle.

About this time last night, we had the very first shootout of the World Cup. It was incredible. Then we had another one last night with that Morocco-Netherlands game. Oh, these games have just been so much fun to watch. Anyway, US of A playing tomorrow night. I just want to let you know, obviously, I'll be here. But if you are able to go out to a watch party or if you're just watching it from home, know I am there in spirit. Here's

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